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15: 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One of the biggest upsets the World Cup has ever seen. 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
17: He's been leaning on gates and talking to mates all over the country. Craig Wiggy Wiggins, welcome into the Rural Roundup.
18: G'day, Speedy. Nice to talk to you.
17: Nice to talk to you too, sir. Tell us about how Lean on a Gate Talk to a Mate is going. Yeah, I hear you've been at the field days.
18: I did spend a lot of time going through and talking to a lot of bigger businesses around the Lean on a Gate Talk to a Mate training program that we have available for rural businesses, especially the service industries and farms, where we can teach people to actually lean into those conversations

and try and support people that are really in need, especially when they start noticing those needs. And sometimes the people that have the needs don't notice it. So, yeah, we just we put that out there a fair bit, and we had some really big interest. And, yeah, there's

0: like the Lean on a Gay training program that we've got. And you know, we're getting quite a few phone calls from people that are worried about Erin or Jim or Bill or whoever, and able to offer that help, you know. And in fact, we put somebody into a clinic yesterday to get themselves checked out, you know, a medical clinic. And the medical clinic was so grateful that we'd taken that path. Because they just said it's really proactive. You know, they've got hip services now and coaching services and counselling services where perhaps in the past they didn't have them. So to get these rural people straight in there, they don't know the options. So that's why we have Safe Talk volunteers that we train to know what options are available as well.
1: Doing the Lord's work there, Wiggy. Now, I've heard a rumour about you.
0: That's not good.
1: It's not actually a rumour, but I heard that you will be in Palmerston North next month.
0: Now, we've got some good friends, you and I both together, and Palmerston North, you know, Tim and Bernice Adlam. Yeah, they've got the Spates Ale House there, and they're running an Emerson's beer and food match, raise some money for Lean on a Gate. And yeah, we had one there last year, and it was amazing. The food was incredible. Speedy, I think you should sit next to me so I can share plates with you. And the second night, young Simon Goss, the world sharing record holder, is coming on. And so he'll be talking about his life. And it's quite cool because I've known that kid since he was young. I actually went to school with his father and knew his mother quite well before she passed away. And of course, he's got a very famous sister as well, plays a bit of rugby. So yeah, it's going to be quite cool to have that night.
1: Yeah, going to be a great night, all raising money for Lean on a Gate, Talk to a Mate, your charity. Last year you did it, you raised about $4,000, is that right?
0: Yeah, it was really good, you know. And once again, you know, Bernice and Tim, such good supporters of what we do, and you know, they always look after us so well at the rural games. The MCs all sort of congregate there and we have a great time. But yeah, two of the kindest people you'll ever meet, so it's great.
1: Yeah, and we love to see friends supporting friends as well. What a fantastic cause to get behind. So if you are in or around Palms North or Manawatu, 15th and 16th of July at the Spates Ale House, Palmerston North. It's the Emerson's Craft Beer and Food Matching Night. $75 a ticket. Can't even go out for a meal for that price anymore. And all raising money for a good cause for Craig Wiggy Wiggins and Lean on a Gate, Talk to a Mate. Head to spatespalmerstonnorth.co.nz to book your tickets. And Craig Wiggy Wiggins, I will see you there.
0: Yeah, I look forward to it, Speedy. Like I say, I'll just steal a little bit of food off your plate and you can steal a bit off mine. It'll be a great night.
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0: Oz and the sporting weekend ahead. 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
7: Right, it's my favourite time of the week where we talk all things hunting and fishing and get right into the guts of it. This week we're taking a different approach and talking about hunting and fishing for survival with Brando Yelovich, or you might know him as Wild Boy. Head to wherever you get your podcasts to listen to the full chat, because this is just a tiny snippet of his adventures. He's a survivalist, adventurer and best-selling author who has spent years living off the land and exploring some of the world's most remote, wild and harsh places. He's skied 600 kilometres across the Greenland ice cap, kayaked nearly 5,000 around Vancouver Island. He's journeyed the Himalayas. He became the first person to cycle west to east across the Australian desert, more than 5,000 k's in 130 days. Most recently, he spent 2 weeks surviving in remote Africa with nothing but a slingshot for TV series Naked and Afraid. Brando, welcome into the Rural Roundup.
8: It's lovely to be here talking to you.
7: I really want to start with Naked and Afraid. You were literally dropped into remote Africa. You could only take one item and you chose a slingshot. The aim of the show is you're fully naked in the wild and you have to survive. Being fully naked, were you warm? Were you cold? What was the weather like?
8: Yeah, I definitely struggled with the temperature. It was very cold. I was allowed to share bits and pieces from the experience online. It hasn't aired yet, but the point of difference on this challenge was that four times throughout the journey, I was able to kind of put a message out there to the world. And one thing that I really talked about was how cold it was. It wasn't just like, you know, sleeping in some warm tropical paradise at night. Mm. It was 6, 7, 8 degrees at night, and it was windy. We

0: you can type Wild Boy into Google and all my stuff pops up. But I'm on all the channels. Like I'm a full-time explorer, content creator, dad. I just share my life, and yeah, I'm very active online, and I do a lot of talking.
1: Yes, yeah, and a lot of upsetting the internet with some of those wild cat conservation videos. I loved them, by the way. But yes, go find Brando Yelovich on socials to see more of his content and everything that he's about. Brando, thank you so much for your time. I really, really appreciate it. And what a profound conversation we have had. And there'll be a lot that I take away from this as well.
0: Oh, thank you very much. And I hope you have a lovely day.
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1: Just a reminder that that is only a very small snippet of what Brando and I spoke about. So make sure you go listen to the full interview wherever you get your podcasts. We delved into much more about his adventures, his bike literally snapping in half in the Australian desert, lessons he's learned in the bush, his close calls, his greatest adventure, which is fatherhood. Incredible, incredible chat. So make sure you head to wherever you get your podcasts and give that a hoon. Thank you to our wonderful guests today, Colin Hurst, Wiggy, Bryce Wynn and Ed Laver, and of course Brando Yelovich. Also check out his socials as well. Thank you to producer Craig for putting the show together today and being my right-hand man as per usual.
3: Absolutely, and yeah, I'd just like to second that. People go and have a listen to the full version of Brando's interview. A lot of stuff that we couldn't put into the, obviously we're time constrained being an hour long show, so there is a lot of great stuff still to be listened to and learned from your chat with him. And me just thinking about being sunburnt walking across Australia, if it was me, with a big cork brimmed hat down to the ground.
1: Yeah, and if you had skied across the Greenland ice cap, your head would have got cold there as well, Craig.
3: It's tough being bald, but someone's got to do it.
1: Yeah. I mean, it was a very profound chat. The lessons that he's learned in life and dealing with his ADHD and other, you know, mental health struggles that he's had. Incredible dude. I mean, I guess it just goes to show the power of nature at the end of the day as well. And not even the extreme side of nature, you know, surviving. But you know, just getting out and getting some grass under your feet or some fresh air into your nostrils, it really does do you wonders, doesn't it? Yeah, so definitely go listen to that full interview. Don't forget to follow the Rural Roundup on socials to see more and stay up to date. And that is us for today. Have a wonderful weekend, everyone, wherever you are in the country. I'm off hunting tomorrow. So job done. Take it easy.
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11: Counting down to the final two games, the anthems are on in the FIFA World Cup, and we will bring you live commentary of the All Whites tomorrow at 3 o'clock. Of course, the All Whites playing Belgium have to get the win, Jello. They have to get the win. And I'm tossing up to watch the All Whites, potentially their first ever World Cup win, or the Hornets.
12: Alec Hornets. 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
11: Yeah, that's true. Safi from Robin. Going to the Blues is a career killer. Ask Bodie. I bet he wishes he stayed at the Canes. That's from Robin. You know, I wish truth serum was a thing. Mm. I'd love to give Bodie some truth serum. Do you regret leaving the Hurricanes? It's kind of interesting that...
12: Pros and cons, isn't it?
11: Yeah, for the bulk of their career, Bodie, Scott... and Geordie played in different teams.
12: Mm.
11: I'd love to see them all, probably won't happen, have one season together at Taranaki.
12: At the All Blacks.
11: At the All Blacks. Well, they probably will all be in the All Blacks again at the end of the year.
12: Mm.
11: Probably. But yeah, going to the Blues is a career killer. Blues fans, Jason Holland, you will start claiming him real, real quick. Real quick as one of the O's.

0: No, what are we up here?
1: 09.
0: Yeah, see, I'm still a tenant here, eh? I'm not a resident. I'm just a tenant. We've got some motorsport coming up. Have you got any burning motorsport questions? Please help a brother out. 8833. Any motorsport questions? One of the great motorsport minds is up next, Dave Turner and Jeremy Paul, in about 20 minutes' time.
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5: Can Kyle Mills shape up with some former All Blacks against some government ministers in a game of rugby? 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
0: There he is, the Jeremy Paul Show for another week. It's a Go the Wavs. He up was thinking, Wavs. What's... It must be the worry, Go the Wavs. Up the Wavs from Jeremy Paul. We'll have a break and we'll come back shortly.
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0: I go to call it the Something Show. 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Is it Run Home? Is it Drive? It's the Millsy and Guy Show. They are broadcasting live out of the Bay of Islands today. And, of course, Millsy's putting on Hadley Parks' boots tomorrow, the Welsh international.

0: Sports. The last minute, the last chance. Ghana heading for the World Cup semi-finals until Suarez decides otherwise. Handballs it off the line. Red card, Suarez gone. Then the penalty, missed.
1: Oh, and he's missed!
0: Uruguay survives and win on penalties. And Suarez is the last man smiling.
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15: 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England keeper David Seaman, 6 yards off his line. Ronaldinho has one idea. Curl it, lift it, trick the keeper. It drops into the net.
16: 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Ronaldinho has scored. David Seaman is caught cold.
15: 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Magic delivered.
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0: obviously Teato, Tahiti, if you can get on. Anyway, there's a good golf track and a good beach, and I'm a very, very happy camper.
1: Yeah?
0: Yep. Thanks for coming. You?
1: Oh.
0: And somewhere where it's warm, actually. I'm not a big fan of the cold. Yeah.
1: It's pretty warm in the pubs, mate.
2: good fire downstairs.
1: Very good open fire downstairs, Kyle. For me, it's hard to go past that sort of Arrowtown Basin. Great golf tracks, great nightlife, great restaurants. You know, just you just feel very, very good about yourself there. Up in the north, I feel the Coromandel's heavily overrated, to be quite honest with you.
2: You're a big fan of the Coromandel?
1: No, I just said overrated. It was heavily overrated.
2: Oh, overrated, yeah.
1: I'm not a big fan, just trying to get in and out. I think Mangawhai is a great spot.
0: Yep, it's nice.
1: Really good spot. But for me, beaches, and you know me, I don't really go near the beaches.
0: Yeah, you're weird with sand, aren't you?
1: Anything like that.
0: You hate the ocean and you hate sand.
1: Inland, I'm a lakes man, Twizel, you know, on the Lake Ruatanifa there. Beautiful part of the country. Great wee nine holer.
0: It's important.
2: Just on beach life.
1: Yeah.
2: Obviously, the shark attack in Sydney last weekend or the weekend before.
0: Have you guys
2: been watching these on around Bondi and those joints in the eastern suburbs of Sydney? Mm. The drones they now put up to spot the sharks.
0: Yeah.
2: So this drone is up there looking down on a great white shark. There's a couple of surfers, I swear to God, 50 metres away.
0: If that.
2: So they take the drone over to them and they flash a light to tell them Jaws is in town. And these blokes just wave back.
1: Ugh.
2: They're just... Idiocy. And this shark, go on socials and check this out. It is phenomenal. And Jaws is just sort of swimming in behind them.
0: Big sharks.
2: And these boys are just better get in and catch a wave.
0: It's good to be out in the water, Millsy.
2: That's right.
1: Yeah, honestly, you're at your own funeral there if you go out and do shit like that.
2: Yeah, and when I see the great white shark, I wasn't saying Greg Norman.
1: Nah. Obviously, an Australian icon, much like the great white.
0: 23 away from 4. Millsy and Guy on Sport Nation, thanks to Farmlands. Rural never calls winter a problem. It's just another season. Farmlands, rural never rests. We'll take a quick break, get to some of your texts, and have a quick chat to Greg O'Connor as well ahead of another night of Friday Night Lights. Former All Blacks captain Tane Randall coming up with us in the next hour or so. Graham Lowe as well, and we are hoping to chat to the Minister of Racing, that is Winston Peters, before we are done at 6 p.m. The Rumble in Russell is tomorrow. Millsy will be on the rugby track, and we're looking forward to chatting throughout the next 3 hours about that. But get your texts coming through, we'll get to some of them next.
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7: Got a hold on 18 away from four. Millsy and Guy on Sport Nation from the Duke of Marlborough up in Russell ahead of the Rumble in the Russell. And we also have Friday Night Lights tonight, Millsy. Can't get hold of our good friend Greg O'Connor, who will be beavering away trying to find winners for the people throughout the evening. So you can tell us what's coming up tonight in terms of the harness racing.
8: Yeah, mate, Grego's at the driving range working on his power fade game, and that's okay because I respect that. But there's a 10
7: that's
8: race
7: why he's
8: card.
7: So good because he practices.
8: At Alexandra Park, and two $35,000 races actually, Little Master. The first of those is in race six, where it is the Northern Metro Trotters final handicap trot. And we got Look to the Stars off the 20-metre handicap start is $4. So good betting race this. We got Hillbilly off the 30 metres to be driven by Morris McKendry at $6. He has been in good form. And off the front row, we're looking at quite a few $20 shots. So that's the first. Oh, West Star Millie, my old mate Huda. He's got a wee share in West Star Millie. He's been talking about this $35,000 final as well. That's not a bad each-way play. Nines and 290, all the very best to you, my good friend Huda. Race 7, we have the Northern Metro Pacers final, Mobile Pace, $35,000. Race 7 there at Alexandra Park, and Turn O the Tide to be driven by David Butcher, $2.80. We'll have to do a bit of work. It's drawn 5 on the second row, but that is okay. And the second favourite there, oh, that's a dangerous combination. Nathan Purden trained to be driven by his father, Mark Purden, incentivised, $3.70. Second favourite.
7: Good stuff. Thank you, Millsy. Friday Night Lights, 4:30 on Trackside One. And once we are done, we'll take over here on Sport Nation as well. Just read the fact we're in the bridal suite. Someone says, don't worry, Millsy, Lashes doesn't kick goals, so you'll be fine.
9: Very true. God loves the try, though.
7: Charles Piutau.
9: Very good.
7: Underrated footballer.
9: Yep.
7: Well, very much so.
8: I think he was always rated, but we just never saw him in black.
9: Mm.
8: Is that fair?
9: Well, for 17 tests, something like that.
7: Yeah. Yeah.
9: Then decided to take the cash.
7: Had the game
9: Bristol
7: to be a 50 test All Black at least.
9: He did. Another got John Arfoa, actually. John Arfoa, a friend of the station, highest paid rugby player on the planet at one stage.
8: Yeah.
7: Is that right?
9: Yeah, due to his prowess in the scrums up there in the north.
8: Yeah.
7: Simon Culhane and John Preston on that 96 tour. Amazing when we needed them.
1: Simon Culhane playing first five in 96. Amazing historic test series win for us boys. He was instrumental in that tour, actually, Simon Culhane.
7: Bruce Rahan has got a vote. Jason Goldsmith.
1: Yeah, Jason Goldsmith.
7: Yep, that was the one you mentioned. Yep. Underrated AB's Norm Berryman. Could have been a game changer if he had more chances, if only he had have stayed on the bus in South Africa, Troy says.
1: Yeah, he didn't get many opportunities, Norm. Tell you, when he went down, when the Crusaders pinched him from up north, he was awesome down there in the Red and Blacks and didn't play enough for the All Blacks.
7: Paul Williams was granite, someone says. Stephen Pockety.
1: Second five for Wellington, then came up to play for Pakaranga Rugby Club. Stephen Pokeri, good player.
7: Hi guys, yep, Jason Goldsmith was a freak from Bay of Plenty to Auckland. Step, pace and power at a young age, says Anthony.
1: I've said it before on the show, haven't I, Little Master? He was a jet. Yep. Like, could have been an all-timer, but then again snapped his leg horrifically.
7: James Ryan?
9: He was
7: a very good player, the Ginge.
9: He was. And then
7: former Cross College.
9: For his own good, yeah.
7: Cross College old boy he is.
9: Yeah. Well, smart left man. And become a very high profile lawyer.
7: Yeah.

0: high-profile lawyer for the show.
1: We might. Nick Evans, yeah. I mean, hey, if there wasn't a man called Dan Carter, Nick Evans may have played 80-plus tests.
0: Mm. Well, that's a good point.
2: That's very,
0: so
2: very
0: Frano Bodica, also an amazing tactician, beautiful kicker with the ball. He had Grant Fox in front of him.
1: Mm.
0: And different times back then, we played the best 15, and that was it. But Frano had to go to league. Again, snapped his leg horrifically for the Warriors.
2: Andrew Blowers could have been our best loose forward ever if he didn't leave for the UK. What about a shout-out for the electric ginge Tom Robinson? Had one of the all-time great Super Rugby campaigns and was overlooked when overseas and now medically retired.
1: Mm.
2: Yeah, he's a good player.
1: Yeah, no, his character too. I think he's into his sort of health retreats and yoga and Pilates and that nowadays, but yeah, had to retire prematurely.
2: Scott Hamilton and Caleb Ralph. That might be Scott Hamilton texting that through, actually. I think he listens to the show. Scott, afternoon to you if you are listening.
1: Yeah.
2: And yeah, underrated, certainly.
1: Bubbles, two tests.
2: Bubbles, yeah. Caleb Ralph, he could score tries for fun, Caleb.
1: Could. Was he in a good set of circumstances?
2: Well, Caleb Melf, as they scored him, as they called him, because he was the only one in the Crusaders backline for a while whose name didn't last name didn't start with M.
1: Oh, that's a good tidbit.
2: Was. So, thanks, mate.
0: That is. I can.
2: He's a grub. Yeah,
0: don't worry.
2: He is a grub.
0: Don't worry about it. Hey, so old Bubbles, can he. What was his kicking game like?
2: Actually,
0: Scott Hamilton. What was his kicking game like?
2: Well, I do believe, and I'm sure he won't mind me saying this, one day I vividly remember him kicking the ball backwards.
1: Okay. I'll tell you my Scott Bubbles Hamilton story.
2: Great man.
1: Canterbury were playing, or Crusaders might have been playing a pre-season game out at my club, Darfield Rugby Club. Lash, young fella, 6-7 years of age. I was the ball boy. Ball got kicked into touch. I obviously, you know, trundle over to go get it. Bubbles was keen for a quick throw-in, so he literally pushes 6-year-old Sam Lash Casey over and into the hoardings.
0: Yeah,
2: good tidbit.
0: did you bounce back up?
1: Well, Kyle, I know he's one of our colleagues nowadays, Scott Hamilton. But I've disliked the guy ever since.
2: I think you got what you deserved, probably. You're probably mouthing off, if we're being honest. Liam Squire, very underrated. Josh says, if he had his body and mind right, could have played many tests. Stephen Luatua and Robbie Fruin with a couple of votes as well.
1: Yeah,
2: he was good. Frano Bodica, he was more Carlos than Carlos was.
0: Frano Bodica was awesome. Mm. Yeah.
2: Very good.
0: Right, a good guy, too.
1: Yeah,
0: to boot. Yeah, loved drinking beers with the boys.
1: What do you think, Kyle? People say more about you: good bloke or good cricketer?
2: Or good set of circumstances.
1: People don't say.
0: They say nothing.
1: Yeah,
0: yeah, they say nothing, and I'm okay with that.
1: They say, "Oh yeah, Kyle Mills was there too."
2: Oh, that guy.
1: Yeah.
2: Anyway, how was your day?
0: Look at me, mate. We've come up to the Duke.
1: Yeah.
0: Oh, Millsy, you're in town. We'll give you the bridal suite.
2: Very nice room, actually. Very nice room. I think you're going to have a very comfortable sleep before a big day on the rugby field tomorrow.
0: Yeah, I just don't want Lashes in there with me.
2: Leave it away from four. We'll take a quick break, come back, get to a few more of your texts. We are going to chat to former All Black Tane Randall on the other side of 4 o'clock. Millsy and Guy on Sport Nation on the road in Russell, thanks to the teams at Kogan Mobile and Farmlands.
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2: 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England's David Beckham walks down the tunnel in disbelief.
3: 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Oh, it's red! 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
1: Six away from four, Millsy and Guy on Sport Nation on the road in the Duke of Marlborough in Russell, ahead of the Rumble in Russell tomorrow. We're talking currently about underrated All Blacks, Millsy, Keith Murdoch. Pine Tree tells a great story about him in a North-South match, says Glenn. He hasn't told us what the story is, but there you go. Jeremy Stanley, son of Smoke and Joe, could have been a contender for the midfield jersey after playing some games for the All Blacks and the retirements of Bunce and Little, but had to retire due to injury. Ironically, his post-rugby career was a medical doctor.
2: There you go, he was. Very good one at that as well.
1: Yeah, exactly right. What else have we got here? Philo Tiatia, someone says. Rennie Ranger. Rennie Ranger was elite at his absolute peak.
2: Mm-hmm.
1: Bust through any tackles.
2: Yep. I actually think Walter Little's severely underrated.
1: Yeah, I think so too, actually. Even Buncey to an extent.
2: Yep.
1: That midfield was very good midfield combination in the day.
2: Yep.
1: Liam Messam.
2: Correct.
1: Suggested. Charlie Nartai could have stacked up a mountain of tests, be a great squad man. Lashes is currently looking at me, nodding his head.
2: Yep.
1: That from Fergus. Reuben Thorne, someone says. George Bridge was unreal on his day. In his prime, yep, very good. Beat plenty of tackles. Right, coming up to the top of the hour after that, we are going to catch up with the Minister of Racing. His name is Winston Peters, and we're going to chat a little bit about racing and obviously the situation around Moana Pacifica as well. And then we'll chat to the former All Blacks captain, Tane Randall, coming up, Joey Jovic as well, and Graham Lowe between now and 6 o'clock. Heaps still to come. Millsy and Guy on Sport Nation on the road in Russell, currently at the Duke of Marlborough in Millsy's bridal suite, thanks to Kogan Mobile and Farmlands. We'll be back shortly with Winston Peters here on Millsy and Guy.
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9: 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It's Millsy and Guy on Sport Nation.

0: Go Hold Sport Nation live from Russell. We'll be back shortly to your texts and coming up, Tane Randall as well. Lady, hit me
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0: Sometimes in a good way, sometimes in a bad way, but they talk about it nonetheless. So Millsy's multi this weekend. I've never seen a surer thing when it comes to punting in sport. So,
1: Hey Finn, can you please clip that up?
2: Yes,
3: please. Do we have false advertising anymore?
0: So, hear me out. So 3 o'clock is going to be the All Whites game against Belgium. There's going to be over 2.5 goals in this match.
1: Well, both teams need to win, Kyle.
3: Yeah, and I think that's a good shout.
0: That's my rationale. That's going to happen. And then we're going to jump into Vancouver. We're going to make our way to Suncorp Stadium, Lang Park. In the Finn Dolphins Warriors fixture, there is going to be a total points more than 43.5 in the game.
3: Tick.
0: And then we're going to head just down the road to Eagle Farm. Manal, good mare, this. Very, very good mare. Second up, said 5 starts, second up for 3 wins, 1 placing. All she needs to do for Millsy's multi is finish in the top 6. Now, that came out at about $3.20. But for the loyal followers of Millsy's multi, I've got that boosted for you up to $4.
3: Okay, well, the very best of luck to you and the very best of luck to the people who are willing to follow you in one more time to try and get a return, Millsy. We wish you the very best of luck with Millsy's multi there. Make sure you get involved around that. It's under the Futures tab on the TAB app or website. 4:31 here on Millsy and Guy on Sport Nation live from the Duke of Marlborough up in Russell. Beautiful spot this is. And coming up very, very shortly, in fact, next, we are going to catch up with former All Blacks captain Tane Randall, get his thoughts on the weekend ahead and also on the All Blacks and what has happened over the last wee while in terms of the ABs. Millsy and Guy on Sport Nation, thanks to the team at Kogan Mobile, Kogan.com, clicking awesome. We'll be back next with Tane Randall.
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0: high, but it's just, different now.
1: Current All Black team named only a few days ago. What's your take on it?
0: I cannot wait. With Dave Rennie being David Kirk chairman, now Dave Rennie coach, Artie Savia captain, just positivity. I think the first time for a long while that we've managed to have every piece aligned. Four new players. Great, so a bit of excitement, but I just get the general feel. Just seeing the players' comments, seeing their interviews, there's just a different energy that we've seen from them. It doesn't seem forced or whatever else. And when I've seen Dave Rennie being interviewed and that sort of stuff, quite authentic. And authenticity in what the players are, just how they're reacting. So, realistically, a lot of the players are very similar to what we've had, and it was pretty reasonably predictable, for want of a better term. But there's some really looking forward to Dave Rennie has had success. Where you see a good coach is not necessarily win everything, because sometimes you just don't have a good enough team.
2: Yep. Mm.
0: But everywhere he goes, different teams, different cultures, they all perform pretty much to their potential or at their potential. And that's how you know you've got a good coach. Yep. So you've got Ted Henry. That's just another signal that I think they're encompassing everything that we want from our All Black coaches, captain and team.
2: Mm. How much do you anticipate the brand of rugby that they will play will be different to what we've just seen? Do you think it'll be, how do you think they're going to play?
0: I think, we know the players. I think they'll be very tough, is what I, and I think what a coach does, coach sets the scene. You know, some of the best coaches I've had are technically some of the worst. But they motivate people to play at their best. Now, so we're talking before about at the top level, it's that 1% of just mental.
2: Yes.
0: And Rassie Erasmus and with Tony Brown over there, the players over there, they love playing for them.
2: Yeah.
0: And I look at them and I think, they have been the best for a while. Would that many of their current Springboks make the team of the last 25 years? Yeah, there will be. But given how well they've performed, you'd think they all would. But actually, I think the value of a coach is probably, he's the best in terms of getting a great coaching guy, setting a great environment that they all love and buy into, performing to their best. And that's what I hope. Someone like Dave Rennie comes in, our players are going to feel, they'll be up for it, they'll be motivated, and you'll see that in the performance. How they're going to go in terms of, I don't know.
2: Yeah.
0: I just think what they'll do everything better.
2: Good stuff. All right, mate. Well, best of luck tomorrow. Looking forward to seeing you cross the white chalk again and getting out there, and can't wait. Thanks for your time.
0: Cheers.
1: Thanks, Dave.
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2: 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It's just another season. 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
10: 7 and a bit away from 5 o'clock. Millsy and Guy on Sport Nation live from Russell, and in particular the Duke of Marlborough Bridal Suite, ahead of the Rumble in Russell. It is a Friday, so we have to around the grounds. We didn't go through what happened last week. So what did happen last week?
11: Well, I had a sore tummy last week.
12: Yeah, I cleaned you up.
11: Does that mean?
10: Oh, did you?
12: Yeah.
11: What happened the week before? Oh,
12: Guy, you won 5-3.
11: No. Okay, it doesn't count then, because I actually wasn't here. What about the week before?
12: I think Guy won that one as well.
10: He cleaned you up again because I wasn't here.
12: That's right.
11: So then what's the score then? 6-6 still.
12: 8-6 to Guy.
11: What?
12: It's 8-6 to Guy.
11: That's impossible because I had a 2-shot lead before 2 weeks ago.
10: Yeah, and you faltered down the last.
12: I don't think you did. I think you were tied 2 weeks ago.
11: Finn balls.
12: Millsy.
11: I had a 2-shot lead.
12: Millsy. No, it was 6-6 2 weeks ago.
11: I had a 2-shot lead, Lashes.
12: Millsy. No, I don't think Lashes. You did. I think that was about 4 weeks anyway, ago, and I think you lost 4 on the trot. Anyway, yeah,
11: we,
12: Lashes.
11: No, there's no chance. I had a 2-shot lead.
10: We will figure that out between now and when we get to it next time. We don't need to bicker. Let's get to some picks.
12: You can tell Millsy's had a couple of brown waters, eh? He's getting a little bit restless.
11: Well, there's either right or there's wrong.
12: Rightio, around the grounds this week.

0: Jay Root.
1: Okay, there you have it. National Rugby League, we go.
2: I need to get this. Yep, sorry.
1: We will go Broncos, Roosters.
0: I'm first.
1: Yep.
0: Tricolours.
2: Yep, the Roosters win that.
1: Okay, what's a margin, please, then, for a tiebreaker?
2: 14, sorry.
0: 12 and under.
1: Okay. Right, yeah, we can accept Hang on. That.
2: Okay, I'll go 13 and over.
1: Yeah, exactly.
2: Well, I thought you, sometimes you ask for a specific number other time.
1: Yeah, no, just relax.
2: Game's gone, mate.
1: Dolphins, Warriors, Suncorp Stadium. Guy have out. I'll need...
0: Big game, this.
1: I want a three-league, same-game multi.
2: Warriors plus 10.5. Dallin to score. And you put me on the spot. So, and over total points.
1: Overs. Okay. Yep. Kyle.
0: Okay. Farnworth scores.
1: Yep.
0: Without question.
1: Yep.
0: Warriors, overs in the points, 43.5.
1: Yep.
0: And I'm going to go. How are you doing this? Just if you get.
1: Just go Dolphins to win then.
0: Why would I do that?
1: Because they win.
2: This has been the worst segment.
1: Yeah.
0: Warriors win.
1: It is. It's disappointing.
0: Well, you make it too complicated.
1: Why? Do you know why it's disappointing? Because this guy likes to kick and scream and throw his toys out of the cot.
0: No, because if you want to get an odd and the same game multi, I'll tell you.
1: Oh, I had a 2-shot lead. No, we will pick this up between the 5 and 6 hour, okay?
2: Graham Lowe's next. I'm sick of these people.
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0: 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We'll take a quick break and chat the FIFA World Cup with Ricardo Ball on the other side of this quick break. Joey Jovic, a long-time Northern Districts player, is going to join us before we're out as well. He'll cover off the cricket, chat his time with Kane Williamson, and also chat this weekend as well.
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1: This is a Sport Nation Football World Cup moment. The miracle on grass, 1950.
8: They said it could not happen. England, giants of the game, enter the World Cup for the very first time in 1950. But in Belo Horizonte, something unimaginable unfolds. The USA strike once and hold on forever. England stunned, and football.

0: your Whites can get a result of some sort tomorrow, mate. Enjoy it. Thank you.
1: Yeah, will do. Boys, enjoy the honeymoon suite.
0: Well, it's looking very good at the moment. Thank you, Ricardo Ball there, who's all over the World Cup for Sport Nation and Betcha as well. Of course, live commentary of that All Whites game right here on Sport Nation tomorrow afternoon, including a two-hour build-up show from 1 p.m. kickoff at 3 p.m. So make sure you are tuned in to catch the commentary of the All Whites. I think we've got a couple of minutes before we have to take a break and then chat to Joey Jovic. But Patrick from Ashburton says, afternoon, guys. I was keen on Will Young to replace Williamson, but Henry Nicholls has gone really well. I'm wondering too if that plethora of left-handers in our top order is off-putting to opposition bowling attacks. Pleased to see Sears and Tickner getting a run with Duffy soon to return. We have some great depth in the big quicks department. Patrick from Ashburton, what do you make of the left-hander observation?
2: It's a good text, actually, that. A lot of left-handers in the New Zealand lineup, more than we've seen in the past. Personally, with Will Young, I'm actually a really big fan of Will. I think he's a quality player. I think he can handle international cricket, especially Test cricket, but he just doesn't have that consistency.
0: Yeah. Similar to Henry Nicholls, really.
2: Yeah. Will technically is very good, plays fast bowling really well, has proven that he can handle that level. He's got hundreds, and especially in white ball cricket, but when it comes to the red ball cricket, he just hasn't been consistent enough, which is really weird, because I definitely think he's good enough to play in the top order in international cricket.
0: I say similar to Henry Nicholls. In fairness to Henry Nicholls, he has now 11 test centuries, which I think people forget.
2: Yeah, he's a very good player, a hardened. Yeah. Let's not forget that guys like Michael Hussey, Adam Gilchrist, they didn't make the international debuts until they were like 30, 31.
0: And then had sensational careers.
2: Amazing careers. Yeah. And Henry Nicholls is in his early 30s, I think he is.
0: Yeah, I think he is. He'd be 32, 33, something like that.
2: Yeah, so he's got, if you relate that to, say, Michael Hussey, didn't make his debut until he was like 29, 30 in the career that he had. And he leading run scorer in New Zealand domestic cricket the last couple of years as well. So good player, deserves his success over the last week or so.
0: Yeah, good text, Patrick from Ashburton. We appreciate that. 27 away from six. We'll take a quick break, come back on the other side and chat to Joey Jovic, who is also here taking part in the Rumble in Russell that Mills is going to play rugby for tomorrow. Looking forward to that. We'll be back shortly.
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9: Mate meets mate at the stadium. The tickets are on the mobile. Lining up to scan through.

our shoes, and we distributed that back out to the community free of charge. We can also break down barriers around affiliations in sport, but we know the power of sport and what that does. And we've been going for 3 years now. I think we've collected 1,400 items in 3 years and given out

0: betting race, actually. Warriors. And tell you what I am excited about. Monday morning, not only are we reviewing the Rumble and Russell, it's All Black Week. It's All Black. We haven't had All Black Week in some time.
1: Yeah.
0: And I just love All Black Week, especially for the first test. Like last week was great. We named the team, named the squad. But gets real next week.
2: Do you know what's even better? We're going to be down there doing a show next Friday from the Carlton. So make sure you head along, come and say g'day.
0: Yep.
2: Build up to that first test. And then we'll be doing another one on the Saturday as well for a couple of hours between 1 and 3 o'clock. So a lot going on for Millsy and Guy over the next week or so.
0: Yep.
2: It's going to be good.
0: But yeah, we should pick the team actually. When does that get named? Tuesday?
1: Wednesday.
0: Well, we'll get it done Monday.
2: Good luck to you tomorrow, Millsy. Go yep. well.
0: Thank you.
2: Thanks everyone for tuning in. Thanks to the Duke of Marlborough for having us. We'll see you Monday.
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12: Cyclone does enough there, Bob, but 2 for 2 in the Trotting Caper tonight.
13: Yeah, excellent performance, raced by Cullen Racing Stable.

0: Well, pretty special, and yeah, thanks for those kind words. It means the world, and without the fans, like, our game's nothing. And yeah, every time I sort of had an interaction with anyone on the street, or I just wanted to make sure that I give them my time, and yeah, still got a few, like I said, a few months left in New Zealand. So yeah, anyone out there that wants to say g'day, make sure you come up and say hello.
1: Davey, just quickly before I let you go, something's just popped in my mind, and I don't know if you remember, but 2018 I was doing a tour around the country with Joe Whelan. I was sitting down having some lunch with you, and you were asking me a few questions because you were thinking about potentially shooting off back then overseas to Japan. When you think about that moment, are you, and what's gone on in the last, 8 years, are you happy you made that decision to stay here?
0: Yeah, absolutely. Yeah, definitely. A few wise words from you and a few others for the other boys. Definitely made that decision easier. And, you know, if I had left in those early days, I wouldn't achieve what I achieved. And I'm certainly happy that I stayed. And yeah, it's a great career that I've had in the All Black and Crusader jerseys. But yeah, definitely something that I wanted to do was a lot of things that I ticked off. So I'm pretty happy I stayed.
2: Yeah, I can imagine the advice Izzy would have given you, anything about staying in New Zealand rugby, he knows all about. If he talked about Japan, did he mention make sure you get a good out clause in the contract? Was that his...
0: Yeah, mate, he's giving me the full rundown, so...
1: He's just chasing that yen, mate. He's got plenty already.
2: Hey, don't. No, we're not throwing that kind of shade. But David, when do you think that the rest of us will know whereabouts in Japan you are landing? What's your expectations on the process from here?
0: They like to do it their way, and I'll be respectful of them, and they'll release it in sort of a couple of weeks.
1: Beautiful.
2: Fantastic. Hey, listen, we couldn't be prouder of what you've done on our screens and our fields here, Dave, as a footballer. You've given us everything, and we can't wait for one more season with you, the Marco. I tell you what, the All Blacks could do far worse than to say, hey, fancy coming to South Africa with us, since we're leaving only three 100%. Rugby players behind for the trip anyway. So we hope that you're still in that conversation, mate. But anyway, we'll be touching base with you again throughout the year, no question, but it would be wrong of us not to want to give you that pat on the back to say well done, congratulations, and thank you, Davey Havili.
3: Thanks, brother.
0: Cheers, team. Appreciate you. Thank you.
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7: We're going to have a deep dive into a situation that is... It's vaguely expected... But also the timing could not be worse for netball, who just consistently find themselves in a situation of timing couldn't be worse over the past 18 months. But we're on the eve of the ANZ Premiership Final. It's been a great season for netball, considering that many thought, well, this was it. It's the death rattle for provincial netball here. It's not going to be able to be sustainable. They haven't got themselves where they needed to be. It hasn't been pretty. It has been pretty in the build-up, but the performance this year has been great, and the standout side got themselves home advantage to the final, the Northern Mystics. Well, just a few days out, Nathan Lim from the New Zealand Herald has broken exclusive that the Mystics are looking to launch a bid to join Super Netball over in Australia in a couple of years' time, 2028, the article states that it is targeting. Now, we don't know what is happening with the ANZ Premiership. We don't know what happens beyond the season, very similar to where it was last year. TVNZ is a live-to-air funder, a partner, has not been funding it. They've been taking it and sharing it. I think that what we've seen on screen has been good. Those who've attended the games has been great. But, Stephen, this is...
8: It's hideous because... Netball New Zealand were forced into a situation when Sky pulled their millions of dollars. And I can tell you, Sky put in millions of dollars, right, a year to make that competition sustainable. Then they said, oh, it's not making any money, it's not garnering the viewership that it needs. Time to pull the pin, because they are all about it. They've said it, Sophie Maloney, their CEOs, have said it many, many occasions, you know, if it's not working for us commercially, we're not going to do it, regardless, right? Which I find interesting, because she's a champion of women's sport, and this is a women's sport and a high-profile women's sport, and they pulled the pin on it. And so they've had to dip into their own funds, their reserves, which I was not surprised they had reserves. And I think when I was trying to work out what it costs to cover a game, Sam, how many games have they had this year? Have they shown this? Is it 10 or 12 games this year? Like 10 weeks in a row? Am I close?
7: Yep, sorry. Yeah, so it's two games televised, isn't it?
8: Yeah, but it's one. If it's two games on a day, right, same spot and same court or different court? Oh, okay.
7: Courts.
8: So you're probably getting close to $500,000, $700,000, $800,000, right? So they've dipped into their reserves there, but that's obviously you can't sustain that if that's your wedge. The fact that they are going to the Mystics are going to look at 2028 is an indictment, A, on the competition for potential unsustainability, and an indictment on Netball New Zealand, regardless of whether they're waiting for a new CEO.

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5: 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The tickets are on the mobile.

0: catch up.
1: Thanks, mate.
2: Michael Collins here. It's Joe Collins is a beast.
1: Weapon?
2: He is a beast of a competitor. Saw him in the flesh at the Nationals end of halfway through this year. Yeah, beginning of this year, and he is.
1: You were just looking at his rig. You're going, that guy's got a rig, right?
2: I'll tell you what, his opponents was looking at his rig and thinking, I'm not going into collision here. I'm not, we don't need to make this a contact sport.
1: Sam, you're not wearing Speedos, my son. Just keep that poster of Joe close.
2: On that note, a very unusual note, Steve McIver,
1: I did a social thing with, look, weird turn of events. I did a social thing at Hot Spring Spas for David Nika, and I had to sit next to this guy whose rig is ripped. It was embarrassing. He said, oh, Steve, take your shirt off. Yeah, I said, it's not Steve, it's Stephen for a start. He said, take your shirt off and come into the spa with me. He said, yeah, see ya. Oh, my gosh, these professional athletes, you've got to admire them. And that's what I'm saying. Admire them.
2: Okay. You do, but I'll take the burgers and pies and missing out on myself and just keep the economy going. I've got my role to play as well.
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5: Can Kyle Bill shape up with some former All Blacks against some government ministers in a game of rugby? 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It's the Rumble and Russell, June 26th and 27th, the Millsy and Guy Show. 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
7: Five, four, three, two, one.
8: Tony's top five of everything.
7: Thunderbirds are go.
9: This week, sporting anthems, not national anthems. We might do that a little bit later on in the year. We're talking about stadium anthems, songs that get the entire crowd going, songs that ring out when your team's doing well and all is good in the world. This could be a little controversial.
7: Five.
9: Yeah, it's Queen, We Will Rock You, at number five, a banger from Queen, written by Brian May with the express purpose of getting the crowds going. Came out in 1977, and it's been shaking the foundations of stadiums all over the world ever since. And if that's not enough Queen for you, well, when the game's over, maybe this season, and your team's won the championship, there's always this one.

and the Spanish, who were defending world champions, out in the group stage.

0: field the way that Maradona has been able to do. And he's hurting England again here. It's a brilliant run. It's one of the world's great goals. And there's no doubt about that one. He left a trail.
1: He left a trail of England players, all right. That was the 1986 tournament, and it was the Maradona goal against England. No, not that one. Of course, everybody remembers the hand of God, but he scored another goal in that game, which possibly is the greatest goal in World Cup history. Picked the ball up just inside his own half and ran through five England midfielders and defenders before slotting the ball past Peter Shilton. A fantastic slaloming run by Diego Maradona. Fantastic goal that as well. And if you get a chance to look for it, Peter Reid, who was on the field at the time for England, one of the great storytellers in football, Peter Reid, he tells a story about that goal, and it is hilarious. It is not safe for radio, but it is hilarious. It's an after-dinner speech. Fantastic. It'll have you rolling, but fantastic goal. Those are my top five World Cup goals and our top five of everything. Keen to hear yours. 8833, the Signet Powerbank text machine.
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14: every Monday from midday. 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We will

0: we then hit test week running on Monday, and we're pretty comfortable with what we're doing and how we're trying to do it.
1: Right, Mike, put your selector chat to one side, and I'm going to ask you like a pub chat question. Who was the best player in Super Rugby?
0: I'm not going to say someone. I'm not going to be tied down to talking about an individual. So I've finished my pint and I'm going to the toilet.
2: Great answer. Just lastly, mate, what's it going to be like as a Scotsman pulling on the silver fern? And I know we kind of talked about it at the start of the interview, but kind of being in a part of that All Blacks environment, particularly building up to this first test under a new regime, and everyone is kind of talking about the All Blacks and getting excited again. What is that going to be like for you personally?
0: It'll be really special, but I've got to get that balance right between it being special and it being an honour, but also doing the job that I've been brought here by

0: reminding ourselves in the past couple of days, us Hurricanes boys, we haven't tasted the success in a long time. So I think it's just important we step back, smell the rose, enjoy each other's company, and then just move on to wherever we're going individually.
1: Hey, Geordie, you just touched on before about the other, you know, what you can take from other Super Rugby teams. And I know you follow cricket and you probably sort of look over to the subcontinent and see how Virat Kohli likes to play spin, turning into him or turning away to him. Northampton just won on the weekend, 26-17. Do you cast your net that far over to the Northern Hemisphere? Obviously, you played there last year. But to see what sort of trends around strategy and maybe defensive lines that they're doing up there compared to down in Super Rugby?
0: Yeah, for sure. More so probably just start plays, Millsy, from line out or set piece variations that you can just bring into your own game. And there's so many good coaches all around the world, and you might see a back strike or a line out strike, and you bring that into your game and you present that on Monday and you might run that 1 week. And the reality is, if some of those plays, you run them once, they work well, and you think the team's going to preview them the next week, so you move on to a different idea. And but certainly, and even other codes, you take things from other codes. And I think, yeah, you look around all sports at the moment, and I think the ones who are being positive and being brave and trying to use the ball or being ambitious, they're the ones who are getting the best outcomes in all sports, I think.
1: Yeah, well, talk about a high skill set. I'm sure you would have kept your eye on Matt Henry last night. His line and length was impeccable at the Oval. What was your take out from that test match?
0: It was outstanding. I was back on the couch to see Matt Henry wrap up the tail. So it was a commanding victory from the Black Caps, and great match, one apiece.
2: Bringing on. Good stuff, mate. All right, well, friend of the show, Geordie Barrett, good of you to give up your time, mate. Go and go crack open another one and enjoy the celebrations for another day or two at least, eh?
0: Thanks, fellas.
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1: 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Finals don't change. 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How do you address that?
2: In my very first test match for the Wallabies, we're sitting there having a pre-game meal, and I'm sitting with Jason Little. And he goes, oh, how you feeling, JP? 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And I said, no, I feel good. And he goes, well, I'll be nervous when you get on. And I just went, oh, my God. And he comes back laughing. 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
10: Well, Japan continues to prove an irresistible lure for New Zealand rugby players, with David Havili yesterday joining the ever-growing legion of New Zealand players playing in Japan. The just-completed season saw well over 200 New Zealand-born or New Zealand-linked players scattered throughout the Japan professional ranks. There are a number of New Zealand-born players in the Japan national squad, including Walter Dearns, who was amongst the top performers in Super Rugby this year but is firmly committed to a future with Japan. Well, someone who spent the last 5 years playing in Japan is Bryn Hall of the Kubota Spears in Tokyo, formerly Crusaders, Blues, North Harbour, and still always will be the mighty Northcote Club, and of course part of the very highly regarded Aotearoa Rugby Pod. Bryn, how are you, mate?
11: G'day, boys. Thanks for having me on.
10: Hey, good to have you. Look, Bryn, it's no longer the case that New Zealand players go to places like Japan or Europe to top up their retirement plans. It's becoming more and more a mid or even early career move. So tell us, what is it the money? Is it the less grueling schedule, the lifestyle? What is the attraction to go to Japan?
11: Look, I think probably most of those things that you just said, TJ, but I think you know, the money is a good part of it, right? I think it is you don't want to shy away from it. I think it is definitely a great opportunity with being able to top up the bank, which I think is definitely one thing. But I think also I find that the schedule is really nice. Like, if you do look at probably New Zealand rugby at the moment, you're going from January in pre-season going straight through to probably October if you play both NPC and Super Rugby along with the All Blacks. I think in Japan, you play 3 weeks on, 4 weeks on, you get a week off. So if you're talking around for your body, longevity wise, you know that you're on the job for 3 to 4 weeks in season, you get a week off, and you play a similar schedule in terms of games that you do have here. And I think also as well, the culture, it's a big reason why you do over there. TJ, you've been in Japan, and
10: yeah.
11: it's a great place to travel and being able to be over there with the people. So I think all of those things that I just touched on, the things that you touched on as well, all kind of comes together with it. But I think you can't shy away from the financial benefit that you do get going over in Japan as well.
10: Of course, it's not just New Zealanders. There's a genuinely international flavour about it. There's Australian players there. There's players, obviously, from the Pacific nations, from South Africa. Tell us about your club. Who's there that people would know?
11: Malcolm Marks. Malcolm Marks was at Kubota. Sean Stevenson just came from the Chiefs this year, and also probably people would know Bernard Foley. He's been there for 7 years at that club. So, and that's just our club. But you do look at kind of the Japan rugby at the moment, whether it's in the top division or second division, you've just got a lot of players that are from different countries and that are playing international rugby or have played international rugby. So I think the years that I have been here, where the competition is right now, it's a very good brand of footy. Like, I think if you look at the competitive side of it, I think when I first got there, you'd probably say within the 12 teams, you know, 6 or 7 would be really good teams. And then you have your second tier that, you know, probably weren't winning games. But now the competition's in a really good place with 1-12. But I think with the new rule changes that have come in Japan right now, whether that quality will stay.

0: Eye in the Sky. Oh, yeah. And the Lakers used to play that as well when they're bringing the teams out.
1: Yeah, all that music they used to play before the Bulls when Jordan was at the Bulls.
0: That's the one too. I think it's very popular with the NBA teams. I think they might even play it before the draft, which is coming up today, by the way. Yeah, so anyway, give us your thoughts. We've had a few through already. 8833, your favourite stadium anthem.
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16: 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TJ is crook, unfortunately. Hopefully he is back on deck for you Monday. And fingers crossed, chap, he's back with me tomorrow. But we are doing the top five, my top five World Cup goals. And we're going to start with this one.
14: Five.
17: For Ronaldinho to try and hit here as he floats it in. Oh, it's drifted over David Seaman and in. Brazil lead by 2-1. A horrible moment for the England goalkeeper, and Ronaldinho has just placed one.

0: 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Those are my top five World Cup goals and our top five of everything. 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
4: Little Bros. Perrin Canto's Group 1 Blue Diamond winning son, standing at Little Avondale. First Australian 1200 metre Group 1 winning 2-year-old to ever debut at stud in New Zealand.
5: Dashed away, Little Bros, and Little Bros has won it with 100.

0: healthy, happy as much as they can be, creating an environment, you know, they can feel relaxed at sort of at home, but being away, obviously. The weather, it's gonna be the same for everybody, so we've just got to be prepared for whatever Glasgow happens to throw out in those 2 weeks. It could be a scorcher, it could be cold, it could be everything in between. But I think just some of the service level delivery that other games would have is not going to be there. And so we're just going to be prepared to accept some of those relative deficiencies and get on with the job at hand.
1: Look, there's no doubt that the Commonwealth Games gets called into question by fans, but when it arrives, New Zealand gets right behind. What I love most about it is that it provides an opportunity for some people to reach their pinnacle in sport and to be part of a wider New Zealand team rather than some small self-funded trip to represent a sport in far-flung regions of the country that don't get that moment. So to see them get that moment, I think, always remains special. We've had many of the athletes on the show, Nigel as well, Marco Molo most recently, his incredible story from begging for a membership on to join a CrossFit gym based on a Facebook competition to going on to be a cleaner for that gym, then moving on to working there, now being the owner. And now here it is at his first game, believing in himself to give weightlifting a crack again. That's what we get from the Commonwealth Games, and I can't wait to experience it all over the next month or so. Appreciate your time, mate.
0: Yeah, thanks very much for your support, and we'll be hoping for your support from everybody at home, sort of cheering us on.
1: I'll be full noise. You'll hear us in the studio, that's for sure. Scotty and Izzy, me and Rob, big on the Comm Games. Where does it sit for you, Stephen?
2: Yeah.
1: It's yeah.
2: Yeah. It's a yeah.
1: I don't think that it's what it was. No one's going to tell you that it is. But the fact remains, it's New Zealanders achieving things at a level that still is higher than many would have dreamed of making at some point.
2: Yeah.
1: I like watching people chase their dreams, and for many, this is them wearing that fern. This is them achieving it. Now, I don't think we should be, you know, necessarily saying, well, yeah, participation, everybody gets a ribbon, right? But I do think that that still has a whether it's the Commonwealth Games or an event of this level, I think still has a place.
2: Okay, so the cynic in me says it's not relevant anymore. But to your argument, out of my gym, my box office gym, we've got a boxer going, Jordan Wilson's going. She's boxing. Out of my gym, she's representing New Zealand. And I've seen the work that she's put in, and I'm going, how good, she's going to the Commonwealth Games. But when you've got countries that don't want it, can't afford it, and are struggling to find a country, you have to ask the question, where does it relevance sit in world sport? That's all I'm saying.
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Wellington Sevens for years. I remember twice in, 2009, 2015, Jordan Luck was there to sing it late on the second day, and the place went clean off. In fact, even during the Lions tour in 2005, the Lions fans picked up on it during the tour.

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1: When the birds are go.

0: That's all right. That was the 1986 tournament, and it was the Maradona goal against England. No, not that one. Of course, everybody remembers the hand of God, but he scored another goal in that game, which possibly is the greatest goal in World Cup history. Picked the ball up just inside his own half and ran through five England midfielders and defenders before slotting the ball past Peter Shilton. A fantastic slaloming run by Diego Maradona. Fantastic goal that as well. And if you get a chance to look for it, Peter Reid, who was on the field at the time for England, one of the great storytellers in football, Peter Reid, he tells a story about that goal, and it is hilarious. It is not safe for radio, but it is hilarious. It's an after-dinner speech. Fantastic. It'll have you rolling, but fantastic goal. Those are my top five World Cup goals and our top five of everything. Keen to hear yours. 8833, the Signet Powerbank text machine.
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6: 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Oh no! 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
11: Yes, indeed. Mike Blair among that new All Blacks set up, one of the assistant coaches in charge of the attack under Dave Rennie. Mike, thank you very much for joining our show for the first time. Good to chat to you. How was the experience for you, mate, being a part of your first All Blacks squad naming?
12: Very cool. I caught a bit on the TV. So I'm in Auckland at the moment, just getting ready for our camp, which starts on Wednesday. So watched a bit on the TV, followed a little bit on social media, and it's pretty exciting that it's becoming reality, isn't it?
13: Well, just on that then, Mike, look, I'm sure it will become a real reality come game one for the All Blacks. But you've had lots of rugby jobs. Are you starting to feel the sense of responsibility and what it means to be involved in an All Black environment?
12: I've tried not to think about it like a responsibility. I think it's an opportunity. It's a job that that many would want, and it's an opportunity for me to show what I can do and to help this All Blacks team really show what they're capable of. So I see it as a real opportunity to show what

0: or visit yourride.nz.
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0: moment, and I think the ones who are being positive and being brave and trying to use the ball or, yeah, being ambitious, they're the ones who are getting the best outcomes in all sports, I think.
1: Yeah, well, talk about a high skill set. I'm sure you would have kept your eye on Matt Henry last night. His line and length was impeccable at the Oval. What was your take out from that test match?
0: It was outstanding. Yeah, I was back on the couch to see Matt Henry wrap up the tail. So it was a commanding victory from the Black Caps, and great match, one apiece.
1: Mm.
2: 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Go and have go crack open another one and enjoy the celebrations for another day or two at least, eh?
0: Thanks, fellas.
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Actually, look, it is important to, I suppose, switch off a little bit. But the road trip will be with my wife, and we'll get away and we'll see a few people. Ange's been around me a while to know that our footy's pretty massive, and so some of our downtime will involve, as you say, having a bit of fish and chips in the pub and having a beer and watching a bit of footy. So, we'll take a look.

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1: 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We greatly appreciate you jumping on again. Good man.
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9: Dashed away Little Bros and Little Bros has won it with 150 to go. Grabbed by Little Bros. Little Bros takes the lead from Arkansas kid Don Corleone. Little Bros, it's Hayes again. Little Bros 3/4 of a length.
8: Like father, like son. 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
0: This is a Sport Nation Football World Cup moment. A free kick from distance. England keeper David Seaman, 6 yards off his line. Ronaldinho has one idea. Curl it, lift it, trick the keeper. It drops into the net.
9: And Brazil take the lead. Ronaldinho has scored. David Seaman is caught cold.
0: England stunned, Brazil smiling. Magic delivered. That was a Sport Nation Football World Cup moment. Sport. Chemist Warehouse, keeping Kiwis healthy all year round. This is the best of sport.

0: 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Millsy and Guy.
1: But without question, I need a result this weekend. How stiff was that last week, though? The horse was a good thing. The rugby.
2: Yeah, it was league, just the Chiefs. No,
1: the
2: yeah,
1: Chiefs. Yeah. Plus 12.5 points, the no. Chiefs.
2: I mean, like, you're actually at the level of UK Prime Minister Keir Starmer. Like, you actually might have to resign mid-term.
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13: We're going to have a deep dive into a situation that is, it's vaguely expected, but also the timing could not be worse for netball, who just consistently find themselves in a situation of timing couldn't be worse over the past 18 months. But we're on the eve of the ANZ Premiership Final. It's been a great season for netball, considering that many thought, well, this was it. It's the death rattle for provincial netball here. It's not going to be able to be sustainable. They haven't got themselves where they needed to be. It hasn't been pretty. It hasn't been pretty in the build-up. But the performance this year has been great. And the standout side got themselves home advantage to the final, the Northern Mystics. Well, just a few days out, Nathan Lim.

0: Oh, there's a massive bank, ANZ, sponsoring the ANZ Netball Championship. You know, are they tapping them? Who knows? But it's tough out there at the moment. It's just a shame that from a scale perspective, the marketplace here is so small. And probably sponsors is going, yeah, we're not going to get bang for buck because they're asking a certain number.
1: Well, we talked about putting a New Zealand team in the Big Bash, didn't we?
0: Yeah.
1: And
0: that's,
1: I want to say,
0: that's rescaling, right? Melbourne, two Melbourne teams coming together.
1: Exactly. Listen, I'm not entirely sure where I sit with it. I've got no issue with it. I'm not like, how dare they? I'm not pulling a black hearts here on anything. But what I am saying is if they, being the Mystics, through what Rob was saying through his quotes, are already questioning whether they've got the value, what do you reckon the Aussies are saying? If they're publicly questioning, they might not have a desire for this. What does it say? And if they do have a desire, much like the criticism of those saying, why go into the Big Bash? It's like, well, Australia haven't wanted us for a while. Now, if they're going to let us in, why? Why would they be letting us in? Because they feel that they need to be propped up in some shape or form. It doesn't mean it goes well. For every Auckland FC, there's a Wellington Phoenix. And I don't say that as a blight on the Wellington Phoenix, but they have never achieved results of a huge standard. They've got a loyal fan base, but it is a small, loyal fan base. I love everything that the Wellington Phoenix have done. They've opened doors in New Zealand football. I don't want to discredit it, but it doesn't mean there's going to be success. Would a Northern Mystics side going over there and finding themselves near the bottom of the table for many seasons be good for netball in New Zealand?
0: Oh, well, I think with the small amount of players you need in a netball team and the amount of netballing talent that New Zealand has, you could damn near field a Silver Fern side. And I think you would. I think you would have instant success.
1: I would damn well hope so. Otherwise, that's not a great look either.
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3: Time now to cast our attention to the Glasgow Commonwealth Games, which are starting to creep up on us. Next month they are. New Zealand's full team has been announced of 116 competing team members. And to get a little bit of a look into how things are placed and what the expectations are, we're joined on the line

0: And now here it is at his first games, believing in himself to give weightlifting a crack again. That's what we get from the Commonwealth Games, and I can't wait to experience it all over the next month or so. Appreciate your
1: Thanks for your support from the everybody at home for cheering us on.
0: I'll be full noise. Yeah, you'll hear us in the studio, that's for sure. Scotty and Izzy, me and Rob, big on the Comm Games. Where does it sit for you, Stephen?
2: Yeah. It's a yeah.
0: I don't think that it's what it was. No one's going to tell you that it is. But the fact remains, it's New Zealanders achieving things at a level that still is higher than many would have dreamed of making at some point.
2: Yeah.
0: I like watching people chase their dreams, and for many, this is them wearing that fern. This is them achieving it. Now, I don't think we should be necessarily saying, well, yeah, participation, everybody gets a ribbon, right? But I do think that still has a whether it's the Commonwealth Games or an event of this level, I think still has a place.
2: Okay, so the cynic in me says it's not relevant anymore. But to your argument, out of my gym, my box office gym, we've got a boxer going. Jordan Wilson's going. She's boxing. Out of my gym, she's representing New Zealand. And I've seen the work that she's put in, and I'm going, how good? She's going to the Commonwealth Games. But when you've got countries that don't want it, can't afford it, and are struggling to find a country, you have to ask the question, where does it relevant sit in world sport? That's all I'm saying.
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2: Do the Warriors still have that mascot running around?
0: Yep.
2: What's it called?
0: The mascot was called Tiki for a while there.
2: Yeah.
0: It was his name, but I don't know if that was a straight warrior head on a body rather than the oversized mascot.
2: A straight warrior head on a body.
0: It's had a few times. I remember the old one scared my child so much. 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

0: 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Lining up to scan through. Oh no! His phone's flat. He can't access the tickets. What a disaster!
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3: Right, well, there's going to be a new role in town for New Zealand rugby in what is shaping up as quite a big shuffle on and off the park for the sport that dominates the headlines in this country. And the man stepping into that role is Michael Collins, who is the new Chief Rugby Officer, and is joining us from the show from Australia as well. So there's some serious commitment for a job he hasn't even started yet. Really appreciate your time, Michael. Congratulations.
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11: A pretty dour nil-all draw yesterday against Paraguay, but it's not the game or the way that played that matters necessarily. It's the results, and that is that Australia are through to the knockout phase. But the World Cup stops for nobody. 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It's the third day of four in the third round. We've got matches today coming out of Group G, H and I, and then J, K and L tomorrow before we get into the knockout phase. The day

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1: He rises, the ball drops, it's in the net, but confusion reigns. 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
1: He calls it a little with the head of Maradona and a little with the hand of God. Argentina unstoppable.
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1: 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Last season was historic. Next season could be even better. 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
14: Who needs to lift? Who needs a rev up? This is the hairdryer treatment.
13: All right, Paul Wade, who needs a rev up ahead of today's game? Who do you want to see a big performance from? Who needs a big performance today?
15: Oh, I tell you what. Well, they don't need it, but they've got to give it. And I guess with that comes the pressure of expectation. Mbappe on one side. There's, mind you, with the power and the strength that he has to take off, he's gone 5 yards before the player trying to stop him thinks about it. Look, the whole Norwegian coaching staff need to have a serious word with themselves when I've just paid that much money and they throw. Yeah. You know, against Senegal, there's only one player that's playing today. And against Iraq, there's only one player that's playing today. Wow. Talk about it. I know you need 26 people, but we want to see your very best. I don't know what. I guess that's life, though. It's not as if it's the first time that's happened.
13: No, exactly. But this was one of the most anticipated.

0: hated group stage games of the whole World Cup was Norway and France, and now we've got the Norway B team. I do hope we see Erling Haaland and Martin Odegaard coming on in the second half at least to give us the to give us what we want. But we want to see Haaland and Mbappe on the field at the same time, trying to outscore one another. They've both got They've both got four goals, I think, for this tournament, or three goals and four goals for Haaland and Mbappe respectively. So we want to see them. We want to see them scoring goals. And this is a hot golden boot race as well. I mean, this golden boot race is one of the best we've seen in any recent World Cup, with Messi on five and Mbappe's got four, and everyone else has got two or three goals already. This is it's been fun to watch.
1: Yeah, very much so. And that's why we all go, isn't it? We go to see goals and we go to see heroes. And usually it's the number nine or number 10 that is the hero. I remember turning up to Uruguay and we got off the bus and there's all these kids and they're all excited. And one of them came running up to me and said, "Who's the number nine? Who's the number nine?" And I went, "Oh, I'm number six." He just ran off. And I thought, there's no respect, absolutely no respect. They don't care about any other number. They want a nine or they want a 10.
0: Yeah, exactly. All right, so we'll go through the starting 11s for Norway and France in full, but there are a few changes. Well, there's plenty of changes everywhere for Norway. They've named a complete second-string team. And for France, they've named a pretty much a first-string team, but they will be without William Saliba, who they're just managing a little back niggle injury for. So we'll go through those teams on the other side of our upcoming break, where from Boston Stadium, it's going to be France and Norway. We're about 15 minutes away from the coin toss, all thanks to Keno Go's $40 million jackpot. Download the app, broadcast sponsors of SEN's coverage of the FIFA World Cup 2026 official radio broadcaster. It is match day 3 of the group stage, Group I today, day 16 of the World Cup, France and Norway. At the same time, there will be Senegal and Iraq, and those two teams need a win to try and put themselves in the mix as one of the best third place teams to make it through. So we'll bring you the around the grounds updates from that game as well. On SEN, the preview, the anthems and the kickoff of France and Norway up next.
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Nestor here at Conte.

The national anthems of Norway and France from the Boston Stadium ahead of this final round of matches in Group I today. This is the penultimate day of the group stage today and tomorrow, and then the day after we get straight into the knockouts, beginning with the round of 32. Let's go through the two teams then and have a look at who each manager has named. Ståle Solbakken is the head coach of Norway, and he's named a wholesale change team. 10 changes that Norway have made. It's only Fredrik Aursnes who keeps his spot from the last game to this game, and he moves from centre mid into right back. The goalkeeper change, Egil Selvik.

third place teams. And now for today and I believe tomorrow as well, pardon me as I clear my throat, there is going to be a moment's silence before the start of the matches for the victims of the Venezuelan earthquake. So both teams are just going to observe a brief moment of silence here.

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3: 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What a reaction. 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
5: 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All right.
4: Two out of five against a Premier League goalkeeper.
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1: Millsy and Guy.
0: Devin Conway is with us now. Mate, cheap tickets to the T20s, that must be great news for you. You won't have friends coming out of the woodwork asking you to get them for you.
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0: There's pressure and there's pressure. Pressure in an 18-yard box is being able to slap the guy with the ball in the face. There was a
1: 32nd minute of the game for Ousmane Dembélé. Just over half an hour and he has a hat-trick at the World Cup. After coming into this game, coming into this World Cup, not having scored a World Cup goal in the two previous editions, and now he's got three in this game, four for the tournament. And he's now putting his hat in the ring for the Golden Boot race. And again, it was the same action. It was that little sort of jinking run, just a metre or two inside the 18-yard box. Opened up a yard and curled it from right to left on the left boot, past the goalkeeper, right into that back corner. And nothing that's Egil Selvik could do, the Watford shot stopper, on his World Cup debut. It's 3-1 for France over Norway.
0: Who needs a hard belly and a hard defence when you can score? You might score 8, but we're going to score 9.
1: Yeah. They will still come here, Norway. They played a long ball forward towards Strand Larsen, trying to lay it off to Dorstvedt in midfield. Couldn't pick it up. And Kone steps in between. And now he's given it to Elise, who advances over the halfway line and still running at the defence of Norway, backpedalling. Elise out to the left for Ousmane Dembélé. He's on the outer edge of the 18-yard box. He couldn't do it again, could he? He comes in to Tchouaméni, whose shot is spooned up and over the bar and into the crowd behind. That's what happens when you're unselfish, Dembélé. You've got to be more selfish and try and score those. He was on a tough angle, Dembélé, so maybe laying it off to Tchouaméni was the right option, but the wrong technique from Tchouaméni.
0: I'm not sure, I can't remember how many times the fullback has been beaten here, but if it is Bjorken, and that's where he was, he's playing in that area. Can you imagine how you're feeling at halftime when the bloke outside of you just scored 3 unbelievable goals?
1: Yeah, he's being taught a lesson today, Bjorken. Only barely played in qualifying, just 2 appearances, but only off the bench very late in both those games. So hasn't really had a lot of competitive match experience recently for Norway. Fredrik Bjorken has played a lot of games. 22nd cap today for Norway is a respectable number, but competitive appearances in recent times, not many for Norway's left back, who's being torn to shreds, it's fair to say, in the first half hour by Ousmane Dembélé.
0: It's hard to know when you're playing as a fullback. You've got a guy standing on the touchline. I'll let you go, Jordan.
1: As Norway come forward here, and that pass just breaks down, but there's a foul in the aftermath on Sheldrup, who got bowled over after playing the pass, and a free kick coming up for Norway 36 minutes into the game. Continue on, Wadey, while this might get set up.
0: Oh yeah, Bjorken, he's as a fullback, you've got to tuck in when the ball's on the other side. But you know, with this French team, I've seen it a couple of times today, the switch has been so accurate and so quick that you really can't, as a fullback, go too far into the middle, because Dembélé is standing a long way away from you. And once he gets it, that's it. He'll run at you. It's a tough position to be in.
1: Free kick for Norway, a bit too far out to score, in a very high defensive line from France. Berg will clip it in towards the left edge of the 18-yard box. There was real no threat there from Norway at all, and France's defence will come together. Elise's closed down near the sideline, and Norway won themselves a throw, so they'll keep it forward here. Norway inside France's half, thrown in by Asgard. Bjorken will go backwards. Play is starting to just peel back a little bit from Norway, who had all their numbers lined up on the edge of the box for the set piece. Østergaard, one of those. He's come back to the halfway line now, the big centre-back. Bjorken on the halfway line. Goes out wide. Gets it from Berg.

the distance now, or the tactic, if you like, of the French team. They're not going to go chasing any ball because they've been shocked a little bit. They're starting to think, oh, you know what? It might be their B team, but they're

0: They've currently got themselves 3 points on the live standings to try and get into the round of 32. Paul Wade, just a quick thought before we take a break.
1: Well, this is why we love and hate football, because you can have the best team on paper, but unless you actually go out there and execute, and they have three or four times and got three goals, but this Norway team are so disciplined, and they're more than happy to give the French the ball, and they've scored good goals. So I don't know whether I'd be in the French in dressing room or Norway's dressing room, but either way, I think both teams will be reasonably happy.
0: Paul Wade, expert on SEN's coverage of the 2026 FIFA World Cup, brought to you by Valvoline, the original engine oil. We will take a break. We'll get more thoughts on the other side of this, and we'll be back for the second half shortly here on SEN.
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13: 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Grabbed by Little Bros. Little Bros takes the lead from Arkansas kid Don Corleone. 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Little Bros 3/4 of a length.
12: Like father, like son. 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
0: This is the 2026 FIFA World Cup. The FIFA World Cup here on SEN, brought to you by Valvoline, the original engine oil. Jordan Canellis and

0: to the edge of the area to Shirky, who starts to round his man, gets to the byline, chips it in, back post. No one there for France. Hooked aside by Auschnus. Picked up by Hernandez. Midfield, Douay to Barkala. Out wide it goes towards Mbappe. Chips it out wide to Shirky on the right, near the edge of the area. Wants to link up with Koundé. He does. And Koundé's coughed it up. Sheldrup will pirouette, try and face forward, then clip it backwards to Holmgren Pedersen. Puts his foot through it and sends it into midfield aerially. And now Norway, can they try and motor away here? France are getting numbers back quickly. It's been made hard for them to get forward here in Norway, and Barkala has just given them a leg up by committing a foul.
1: I know Didier Deschamps is not there, but he guaranteed he's watching it. He'd probably think, well, this is a good way being tested to get back some of these teams who are going to set up with four right on the line. They are going to park the bus. How can we get them? What do we have to do to break these teams down? Because in our group, Turkey had to do it twice, didn't they? And couldn't come up with any answers.
0: A half moment there for Asgard to try and wriggle past Kone. No dice. Aureli and Tchouameni just went into the book a moment ago as well. So two players on the field yellow carded. Patrick Berg for Norway and Aureli and Tchouameni for France. The team that finishes second in this group, which at the moment is Norway, will face Ivory Coast in the next round. So it's a challenging opponent. Final changes being made here by Solbakken, the coach of Norway. It's going to be Andreas Sheldrup and Oscar Bob who are coming off. We're going to see the introduction of Antonio Nusa, who is an exciting player for Norway. And my instinct was correct. We are going to see Jens-Petter Huga, the last of the outfielders to play minutes at this World Cup. So now everyone in this Norwegian squad, bar the third-choice goalkeeper, have played at this tournament. So no Haaland, no Odegaard. The billing of Mbappe versus Haaland has not come to pass. It's failed us to our dismay. Played 83 and a half minutes. It's Norway 1, France 3 for Valvoline, the original engine oil. Berg's corner comes in, headed up and out by France. Picked up by Auschnus, heads it straight back to the edge of the box. And headed back away by Tchouameni. Hernandez at left back, as backwards to Lacroix.
1: If there's anything to come out of this for the French, it's don't get carried away with yourselves. You know, it hasn't been fluent, and I know that these are different circumstances to the knockout. It would be much more intense, but yeah, this has come down to earth. Let's not get carried away with all of this. Still got a lot of work to do if we're going to win it.
0: Around the grounds, Senegal leading Iraq 4-0. We've just seen the replay of Papke's second goal, which was another lovely finish, this time from inside the area, but really stuck his foot through it and smacked it into the back of the net. So he scored two. He came off the bench too and scored after about 2 minutes on the park, his first goal, and then doubled it not long after. So 4-0 lead for Senegal, and they are right now the best placed team on 3 points. So there's, if you look at the ladder of just the teams that are in third place, so the 12 third place teams, you've got Sweden, Ecuador, Bosnia and Paraguay, who are all on 4 points with one win, one draw. And then of the teams who have 3 points, so one win so far, and that's it, Senegal are the best of those teams with a plus one goal difference. So they've strengthened their claim to make it through, with obviously still what's it now, five more groups to get through, two more groups today, three more tomorrow. There's still a bit of sorting out to be done, and still there'll be teams that will try and get themselves to 4 points.
1: Arnie won't be happy, will he, Jordan?
0: No, this World Cup has not gone to plan at all for Iraq, unfortunately.
1: Not just

0: He took up his centre back because it was he gave the ball back to his keeper. So he's just trying to instill a little bit of discipline in there as well.
1: Just scored a fifth as well now, Senegal. Illiman Ndiaye has just scored

0: King. Substitutes here for France. Kylian Mbappe is coming off. He's taken off his captain's armbands. And he will run no more before the round of 32. And Jules Koundé coming off as well. Two players coming off and the two coming on are Malo Gusto. And the graphic on our screen definitely got that one wrong. Jean-Philippe Mateta is coming on. It initially said Robin Rissard, who is the third choice goalkeeper. I don't think he's coming on for Mbappe. It's going to be Jean-Philippe Mateta of Crystal Palace. Auschwitz sticks his foot through that one and blazes it over the crossbar from the top of the D into the crowd of red behind the goal. Jean-Philippe Mateta making his World Cup debut, the 28-year-old striker from Crystal Palace, who has had a phenomenal last year or two at Palace with their success, winning the FA Cup last year and the Conference League this season. Very much a late bloomer in his career, Mateta. He's part of the Olympic squad as well in Paris, which they won silver at. He's an overage player. You get three overage players in your Olympic squad, which all have to be under 23, bar those three players. And he was one of the overages.
1: Used to be anyone could play at the Olympics, Jordan.
0: It did. Do you know when it changed?
1: I don't know. It wasn't in 1988 when we went to Seoul. We played against Romario and all those sorts of players that you just admired from 10,000 miles away.
0: Mm.
1: Just go, wow, Romario's not that big at all, and yet look how many goals he scores.
0: Yeah. So was it one Olympics you went to?
1: Yeah, 88. We beat Yugoslavia in the first game, and they were supposed to win the world the gold medal. We got smashed by the USSR. We beat Nigeria, and we got smashed by Brazil. Romario scored three goals, all three of them.
0: 1992 was when the regulations changed. At Barcelona.
1: Glad we did what we did, because I got to swap some terrific shirts.
0: Who'd you get?
1: Alexei Mikhailichenko from the USSR.
0: Wow, okay. You still got it?
1: Yeah. When I do my presentations, I use them as a bit of a prop. Because he scored two goals. He scored one goal and made the other two. Great. What a footballing lesson he gave me.
0: Sorry.
1: There was no way in the world I was coming home without his shirt. Gee whiz.
0: What's your... give us your top three that you've got shirts from opposition players.
1: The USSR. Argentina, obviously, with Maradona's shirt. And an England shirt. It was Stuart Pearce.
0: Oh, yeah.
1: And the only 50-50 tackle I pulled out of was the one that I could have been sent to hospital with, and it was him. The biggest legs you've ever seen. And when he belted the ball, honestly, I'm glad I didn't go for that one. Because I would have been in hospital.
0: Stuart Pearce. He was part of the... now, did he miss the penalty? Was it him in the Euros?
1: Good question. Let's Google it.
0: I have a feeling it might have been.
1: I know people listening to this are going, will you talk about the game? But both teams, they don't care anymore, do they?
0: This thing's been taken out of this France-Norway game. It's just hit 90 minutes. Injury time has gone up 5 minutes. France 3, Norway 1. And, the results of this group are all but sewn up now. France will finish first, Norway second, and Senegal third, with a very good goal difference as well for Senegal. So they're looking good for the round of 32 as one of the best third place teams. Let's have a look here. Knockout stage, Euros 96, England Germany penalty shootout, heartbreak for England yet again. No, it was Gareth Southgate. Sorry, yeah, that's right. Gareth Southgate missed the penalty.
1: Yeah.
0: Stuart Pearce.

0: given us that to enjoy. All right, SEN's coverage of the 2026 FIFA World Cup brought to you by Valvoline, the original engine oil. We'll come back on the other side of this and go through the big talking points from today's game, and we'll look ahead to the matches coming up a little later on, as well as both France and Norway have qualified for the round of 32. Senegal in this group look to be on the way there as well, barring some kind of miracle from the teams ranked below them in the third place rankings. And Group I has come to its conclusion. We'll come to our conclusion on the other side of this.
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11: This is the Global Game. He's got two numbers in the middle. He goes himself, Dembélé, and hits the underside of the crossbar from an acute angle. And there's an expansive pass played by Mbappe out towards Dembélé on the right, who's inside the area, cutting his way this way and that, and scoring the game's opening goal. Ousmane Dembélé, with some trickery around the top of the 18-yard box, swinging his defender left and right, and then striking it past the goalkeeper. And after 6.5 minutes, it's France 1, Norway 0. Elise into the feet of Dembélé, who's being held by Østergaard. Releases Dembélé down the right side, cuts in on his left, looks and eyes up the goals and gets another. Ousmane Dembélé knew exactly what he wanted to do. And the outcome is exactly the same. Another goal for Dembélé, another goal for France. In the 20th minute, Dembélé has both goals. Norway at the other end. Straight away, instant response from kickoff, early attack. And Tello Asgard has scored his first World Cup goal as he laced it into the bottom left corner from the top of the area. And the goals are now coming in. 21 minutes in. That was about 5 seconds after the kickoff. They just went straight forward and Asgard scores. It's now Norway 1, France 2. Here's Doué, left edge of the area. Goes into Kone at the top of the D. Now to Tchouameni to the right side for Dembélé. He's on a hat-trick. He's trying to find some space. He does take the shot and he's found the back of the net. Ousmane Dembélé has a first half hat-trick inside half an hour. Mike Maignan, the goalkeeper. Jürgen Strand Larsen for Norway comes in, steps in, and has his penalty saved. Picked off in midfield here by Norway. They can play Bob in. He can try and shoot, and he does. Saved by Maignan. Got down low to his right. Big right hand. And thwarts Oscar Bob's chance to score his first goal. Cross comes in for France, and it's another goal. This time, Desiree Doué. Heads home the goal for France to make it 4-1 in injury time of the second half. A short cross clipped in from the left side, and Desiree Doué was unmarked at the back post to score his

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13: 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As we put the final bow on this game, France 4, Norway 1. Paul Wade, our expert, who did you have as your three best players of the game from third to first?
14: Right, three votes. Dembele, obviously, with the goals he scored. Two, Oscar Bob. I thought if there was a bright, shining light that probably pushed for the first team, then he would have been that man. So confident on the ball, quick around the 18-yard box. He's going to torment a lot of people. And Tchouaméni, I thought him in the middle of the park playing those balls forward, all right, not much came of it, but he presented situations where if there was a bit more urgency, more damage could have been done.
1: Yeah, yeah, oh, I agree. Ousmane Dembele, player of the match, and Bob was very good as well for Norway. So Ousmane Dembele, pretty easy one today with his hat-trick, gets the player of the match, and he was

0: Diego Maradona scores the greatest ever goal on the World Cup stage.
1: That was a Sport Nation Football World Cup moment. This is a Sport Nation Football World Cup group profile.
2: Group A shapes up as a high-stakes, high-altitude battle where home advantage will clash with ruthless tournament pedigree. Host nation Mexico carries the immense weight of a passionate public on the hallowed turf of the Azteca. Driven to finally shatter their fifth-game curse, El Tri utilises intense aggressive pressing to drive quick transitions and rely on the veteran presence of Fulham striker Raúl Jiménez to add the finishing touches. However, they face an immediate and calculated threat from the Korea Republic. Appearing in their 11th consecutive World Cup, the disciplined Taepuk Warriors are marshalled by the world-class defensive steel of Kim Min-jae and the generational brilliance of captain Song Hyun-min, making them a tactical nightmare for the hosts. South Africa's making an emotional return to the World Cup for the first time since 2010. Prepared meticulously for altitude, Bafana Bafana relies on a highly unified domestic core, captain Rowan Williams's legendary goalkeeping heroics and the clinical edge of Lyle Foster to spark an upset. Rounding out the quartet is Czechia, ending a 20-year tournament drought after a grueling playoff run. The physical Czechs ignore style points in favour of set-piece perfection and direct results. Anchored by the iron lung of Thomas Suchek and the lethal instincts of forward Patrick Schick, early markets have the hosts as heavy favourites, with both Korea and Czechia at $4, South Africa at 11s.
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0: Chaos on the World Cup stage. The French score a disputed goal. Kuwait walk off. A prince enters the pitch. A referee is confronted. And suddenly, football turns into theatre. One of the most bizarre moments the tournament has ever seen.
1: That was a Sport Nation Football World Cup moment.
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2: Little Bros, her and Kanto's Group 1 Blue Diamond winning son standing at Little Avondale. First Australian 1200 metre Group 1 winning 2-year-old to ever debut at stud in New Zealand.
3: Dashed away Little Bros, and Little Bros has won it with 150 to go. Grabbed by Little Bros. Little Bros takes the lead from Arkansas kid Don Corleone. Little Bros, it's Hayes again. Little Bros, three quarters of a length.
2: Like father, like son. Little Bros, standing at Little Avondale in 2026 for $15,000 plus GST.
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6: 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Oh no! 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
9: Through each of them and just sort of give us a bit of the rationale of some of them.
10: I'm not going to do that. I'm not going to do that because I know the big debate for you guys is why is someone selected every week? But I think if you look back on where we started, over 70 players have played since we've been here for the Socceroos. All 26 players are here to play a role. It's not 11 players only, because before the first game, you would have told me you were surprised with the selection, and if we didn't get the result, you'd be the first one saying, why did I select them? Then we leave a couple out the second game, then you ask, why are those two not selected? And now we make six changes, and now you ask me again, why are those six in and the other ones out? That will continue because that's the analysis that we have back home. But I'm not going to go into that. What I will say is that every player is important. No one is entitled to the shirt. And each game is different. And different circumstances and different situations for each game at a different time. And for this game, this is the team I believe needed to play. That's it. And I'll always back my decision.
11: Tony, David Wiener, Football 360. Congratulations. That's the first time Australia's got through to the World Cup knockouts back-to-back. Clean sheet. How do you feel after this momentous occasion for you with this side?
10: Yeah, wonderful achievement. You know, from the backing of the FA all the way through to the staff, the players, the fans, it's a special day. We've seen already how many big nations have not gone through. It's the World Cup. It's difficult. You play different styles from different countries. We've done it now twice consecutively, as you say. So wonderful achievement in Qatar. We've backed it up again. And we have a chance to go further and maybe do something even more special.
12: Graham Davis, Air News Media. Question in English. The way the attack was set up with Erin Kunda leading,

0: Do the Welsh sort of get a bit of a home advantage there?
1: It's probably a bit on the fence each year. The Welsh are incredibly strong in their home turf. There's the Welsh lambs are a little bit more technical than normal. They're just the way they shear. You need slightly different combs on them. And I mean, we're going to be shearing those 20 lambs in that open final in around sort of 11 or 12 minutes.
0: Yeah.
1: So we're shearing them in sort of 30, 35, 36 seconds each, which is, going hard out. But again, it's still really good fun.
0: Coming back to some of your achievements there, Jack, in April you took out the New Zealand Shearing Championship at the New Zealand Shearing Champs. First local in 16 years to win that title, bringing it back to the King Country on the 40th anniversary of the event. What did that mean for you?
1: That was pretty special, Erin. I've dreamt about moments like that for probably at least a decade. And behind the scenes, like, people don't see the training that goes on in the gym and the dedication to diet and just getting around the country and doing every event that I can. And things that the cards just fell my way that day, and I just managed to put on the most incredible performance that I could on the night. And yeah, to come away with that title is just something that I'll cherish forever. Even just getting it once is it just feels incredible. So I'll be forever grateful to get that one. And yeah, the only other big one in New Zealand left is Golden Shears. So that'll be my next goal going forward, is to win that one down in Masterton.
0: Yeah, you'll be gunning for the Goldies next year then.
1: Yes, definitely. That's arguably the biggest title in the world. It's just got a bit more prestige and history about it.
0: Will you be attempting any other records, do you think?
1: Nothing planned at this stage, Erin, but yeah, the door's not shut, so if the right opportunity come along to have a go at something, I'd definitely think about it.
0: Yeah. Think about it. I'm sure you would. You'd jump at it, right? That's Jack Fagan, one of the country's best shearers, speaking to us from Italy. Thank you so much for coming on the show, Jack.
1: All good. Thanks, Erin.
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0: wrong. Science and technology is fantastic. Mm. But when you understand living systems, I think that's the key. You know, we can understand the compounding benefit of that. And how that just ties into our value streams. You know, it really does make economic sense to sit with our current regime around our 100% GMO free brand. You know, we've got a moat right around us. We can keep it that way. So you have those discussions with farmers outside of the spin that potentially has been created around this as a silver bullet opportunity, and they're like, well, okay, that makes perfect sense. That was our objective from setting up Concerned Farmers NZ, was just to get that message out there.
1: And if we look at some of the things that our researchers are doing, our plant researchers, our food researchers, they're able to create new products or breed specific traits out of plants and animals and whatnot, you know, just through crossbreeding and all that kind of stuff. Do you think we need gene editing, or can we just do it naturally by what we're already doing?
0: Absolutely. Yeah, look, to be honest, I think the GE Bill is probably an insult to our breeders. We've got some of the best breeders in the world. You know, our geneticists are world-renowned. So, and I did hear a stat the other day that there's still up to 40% of our genetics we haven't even tapped into yet. So there's no end of potential there. And there's also proof that if we can improve the health of our soils, we build more resilience into plants, we need less chemical biocides, less pest and disease issues. So that's where those compounding effects, those stacking effects really start to kick in.
1: From the ground up.
0: Absolutely.
1: What is your message to the rest of New Zealand, not just farmers, but for anyone who's tuning in about this bill? What would you want to tell them?
0: Just to really appreciate what we have here and look at our opportunities in terms of building resilience through soil health. To be honest, it just is truly the foundation. It is absolutely fundamental, and just embrace this wonderful country. And so we can be world leaders. You know, we actually need to be the farmers' food market of the world. You know, that's our opportunity. So if we can embrace that mantra, you know, and sure, we want to increase productivity, but it's really the value and the profitability that it brings to our primary sectors that we want to focus on.
1: Clean, green and GE free. That's New Zealand, and you'd like it to stay that way. That is Nick Collins, part of the Concerned Farmers NZ Group. Thank you so much, Nick.
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0: a lot of closet rugby league supporters, you know. How many rugby league people are there really? And we saw 30 or 28,000 of them there at the stadium on the weekend. They certainly come out in droves. I think there's a real appetite for the game at the moment. NRL have developed a great product. It's easy to follow. It's exciting. It's fast. So I certainly think Canterbury can become a rugby league district.
1: How important has that stadium been to remedying heartache in Canterbury and signalling a new beginning?
0: Oh, look, it's incredible, Stephen. You know, the Super Rugby was here. There was a concert here. I live not too far from the city. It's brought the city alive. It's incredible. And people were talking about it and talking positively about it as well. And, you know, that improves everybody's mood, doesn't it? And there's some real excitement here in Christchurch around what the stadium holds for the future. And what can be held there? No, there's a new vibe in Christchurch, I can tell you.
1: Well, here's hoping Otatahi events do their job, because I know this past week the amount of turnover in its first, I think, 6 to 8 weeks has surpassed what they had budgeted for the whole year of making money. So that's a really positive sign. All right, my friend, I appreciate the time. Here's hoping, and I think we all would like to see a second team. I know the Warriors would not like to see a second team because, you know, they pretty much own rugby league as far as the NRL goes in New Zealand. But a local derby would certainly go down a treat, wouldn't it?
0: How good would that be?
1: You didn't take long to get there, did you? Malcolm Hum, I appreciate your time. Have a great weekend.
0: Thank you, Stephen. Much appreciated.
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9: Dashed away Little Bros, and Little Bros has won it with 150 to go. Grabbed by Little Bros. Little Bros takes the lead from Arkansas kid Don Corleone. Little Bros, it's Hayes again. Little Bros 3/4 of a length.
8: Like father, like son. 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
2: Flat rugby moments to avoid this season. The turnstile.
10: Mate meets mate at the stadium. The tickets are on the mobile. Lining up to scan through. Oh no! His phone's flat. He can't access the tickets. What a disaster!
2: Stay charged.

0: one of the final pieces, I guess, in the healing process.
1: Yeah, Will Evans from Canterbury Rugby League. I always love chatting footy with you, mate. And if you do get a 20th term, I'll be calling to say, okay, when does the change start?
2: Millsy and Guy.
3: But without question, I need a result this weekend. How stiff was that last week, though? The horse was a good thing. The rugby,
4: yeah, it was league, just the Chiefs. No,
3: the
4: yeah.
3: Chiefs. Plus 12.5 points, the Chiefs.
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5: 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Now it's their turn. 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
10: The Rural Roundup with me, Erin Speedy. From the paddock to the pub, this is where New Zealand talks. We champion the people, the grassroots and the good yarns, breaking down market moves and rural news and talking to the legends that keep our country going. It's your 1 hour check-in from the farm gate to the big picture. Tune in to the Rural Roundup Monday, Wednesday and Friday from 12 to 1 on Sport Nation and wherever you get your podcasts.
2: Rural never calls winter a problem. It's just another season. Farmlands. 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
1: The local game now turns its attention to Club Rugby League, and we're going into the Wellington Club Rugby League competition and a cracker of a game this afternoon at 2:30 at Wise Park, home to the Wainui Amata Lions, who are third, and they're up against fourth place, the Petone Panthers. The coach of the Wainui Amata Lions, Kieran O'Brien, joins us right now. Morning to you, mate. How are you feeling about this one?
11: Afternoon, Steve. Thanks for having me on. We're really looking forward to the game this weekend. It was tough game against

0: them. So, yeah.
1: All right. Well, big sprigs on today, and the best of luck today, mate.
0: Awesome. Thanks, Stephen.
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4: 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But Cameroon are unfazed. 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
8: Rural never calls winter a problem. 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
9: Here on The Local Game, brought to you by Farmlands, we continue our chat on Club Rugby League in Wellington. We've already spoken to the Wainui Martyrs coach, Kieran O'Brien. Now we're going to talk to the Petone Panthers coach, Dallas Vincent, because that's who the Lions are playing. And he joins us now. Morning to you, mate. How are you?
10: I'm really good, thank you. How are you?
9: Yeah, no, I'm cracking, mate. Rugby League, nothing better to talk about. And we haven't spoken about Wellington Rugby League on the show yet this season, so time to do it. This, for me, when you look at it, two favourite clubs in Wellington, long-standing, legends have played for both clubs, the Lions and the Panthers, today at 2:30 at Wise Park. How good does it get?
10: It doesn't get any better than this. We've got a long history against Wainui. It's going to be a tough match on Saturday, and we're looking forward to it.
9: Yeah, now I've already spoken to Kieran O'Brien. He says Wise Park might be a little bit rough underfoot. Are you prepared for that?
10: Oh, look, I think it's their superpower for Wainui. When it's boggy and wet, it's tough for teams to come there and get a win, so it will definitely be a test for our boys.
9: Kieran said the one thing he has to contain is your pack. Who are the players in your pack that you'd like to sort of, you know, pick out and say, yeah, I need these guys to get going?
10: Well, look, our captain, Leo, needs to lead the charge. He's our loose forward. But our strike weapons are our second row singer, who played for the Orcas last year, and our vice captain, Romeo. I think if those boys stand up and hold their ground, it gives us a good platform to be successful against Wainui.
9: Now, because everybody like yourself are volunteers and coaches, how many chances do you get to train these guys a week?
10: So we do a video review on Monday nights, and then we train Tuesdays and Thursdays with an optional recovery session on Wednesday. So it's pretty much the whole week and all day Saturday.
9: So in the world we live in, everybody's busy, right? Everybody's trying to make a fair

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